0: Prime Minister Narendra Modi and Swiss President Guy Parmelin will hold bilateral discussions in New Delhi today. President Parmelin will arrive this morning on a three-day state visit to India, accompanied by a high-level delegation comprising senior officials and business leaders. Mr. Modi and President Parmelin will review progress in bilateral cooperation across a wide range of areas, including trade and investment, science, technology and innovation, mobility, culture and people-to-people contact. The visiting dignitary will also meet President Draupadi Murmu and External Affairs Minister Dr. S. Jayashankar. More from our correspondent.
1: Earlier in February this year, the Swiss president visited India to participate in the AI Impact Summit in New Delhi. The visit assumes added significance in view of his participation in the second India EFTA Prosperity Summit on 7th of this month to mark the first anniversary of the India EFTA Trade and Economic Partnership Agreement coming into force. Among EFTA countries, Switzerland is the largest trade and investment partner of India. India and Switzerland share long-standing friendly relations. This visit will further strengthen bilateral relations, building upon the regular high-level exchanges and deepen cooperation in new areas of mutual interest. Suparna Saikia, Akashwani News, Delhi.
0: External Affairs Minister Dr. S. Jayashankar has emphasized that Russia is a country that stood by India in many ways when India's security and territorial integrity was under threat. Speaking at the 62nd Munich Security Conference in New Delhi, the External Affairs Minister stressed that at a time when much of the world preferred backing a military regime next to India, Russia was a country with which India's relations were very good. He said India-Russia relations are shaped by that legacy in many ways. He said the bilateral relationship has widened beyond that today, and it is very much an economic relationship as well. Dr. Jayashankar said there are military, nuclear and space components along with significant amount of trade and investment between the two countries. Union Minister for Ports, Shipping and Waterways, Sarbanand Sonowal, will flag off the first international cargo voyage from Dibrugarh, Assam today. Assam Chief Minister Himanta Biswa Sarma will also virtually attend the ceremony, which is scheduled for 11 a.m. at the Bogibeel Terminal. This maiden voyage will carry methanol from Assam Petrochemicals Limited, departing Bogibeel for Pangaon Port in Dhaka, Bangladesh. The shipment will utilize National Waterway 2 on the Brahmaputra and the Indo-Bangladesh Protocol route. This marks the first cargo consignment to sail from Dibrugarh to a foreign port since independence, signifying a major step in reviving Assam's river trade and strengthening inland waterway connectivity in the northeast. Minister of Personnel, Public Grievances and Pensions Dr. Jitendra Singh will chair the 17th Pension Adalat in New Delhi today. Ministry of Personnel, Public Grievances and Pensions informed that 897 long-pending grievances of super senior pensioners and family pensioners to be taken up for redressal. The minister said Dr. Singh will release flyers highlighting the success stories of the 16th Pension Adalat, which was held on the 13th of May this year. The government has said that under the National Supercomputing Mission, NSM, India has established an ecosystem focused on achieving self-reliance in supercomputing. The mission was launched in April 2015 with an outlay of about 4,500 crore rupees to strengthen the country's computing capabilities. The Ministry of Road Transport and Highways will organize a two-day Chintan Shivir in Gujarat from today. The conclave will bring together senior representatives from the center, states and the implementing agencies to deliberate on key issues concerning the development and delivery of highway infrastructure in the country. India and Canada will kick off the fifth round of negotiations today for their proposed Comprehensive Economic Partnership Agreement in Ottawa, as both sides aim to conclude the trade pact by the end of 2026. In football, defending champions Mohan Bagan, Super Giant, has defeated Punjab FC 4-3 on penalties in the IFA Shield 2026 semi-final in Kolkata yesterday, securing their spot in the final. The match ended goalless after 120 minutes, leading to a penalty shootout. And that is the end of this news bulletin.
2: ఆకాశవాణి విశాఖపట్నం కేంద్రం భక్తిరంజని. ఈనాటి భక్తిరంజని కార్యక్రమంలో

0: and innovation, mobility, culture, and people-to-people contact. The leaders will also exchange views on regional and global developments, including cooperation in multilateral fora. President Pamela will meet President Draupadi Murmu this evening. External Affairs Minister Dr. S. Jaishankar will also call on President Pamela. More from our correspondent.
1: Earlier in February this year, the Swiss president visited India to participate in the AI Impact Summit in New Delhi. The visit assumes added significance in view of his participation in the second India EFTA Prosperity Summit on 7th of this month to mark the first anniversary of the India EFTA Trade and Economic Partnership Agreement coming into force. Among EFTA countries, Switzerland is the largest trade and investment partner of India. India and Switzerland share long-standing friendly relations. This visit will further strengthen bilateral relations, building upon the regular high-level exchanges and deepen cooperation in new areas of mutual interest. Suparna Saikia, Akashwani News, Delhi.
0: In Assam, Union Minister of Ports, Shipping and Waterways Sarbanand Sonowal will flag off the maiden international cargo voyage from the newly constructed Bogibeel Terminal in Dibrugarh today. Chief Minister Hemanta Biswa Sarma will also join the flag-off ceremony. A report.
2: With the flagging off of the cargo voyage today, Dibrugarh is set to restore its pre-independence legacy as a major inland waterway trade hub. For the first time in more than 8 decades, an international cargo consignment will sail directly from Assam to a foreign port. Union Minister Sarbanand Sonowal will flag off the cargo voyage at 11 a.m. today. The inaugural shipment consists of 1,080 tons of methanol produced by Assam Petrochemical Limited at Namrup. Two renovated cargo vessels will transport the consignment to Pangong Port in Dhaka, Bangladesh. With Jadav Gogoi from Dibrugarh, Rakesh Tole, Akashwani News, Guwahati.
0: Four airports are set to come up in West Bengal as the state government moves to speed up regional air connectivity. A tripartite MOU between the centre and the state for the four airports will be signed today under the Udaan scheme. Here is a report from our correspondent.
3: West Bengal is set to take a major step towards strengthening air connectivity with the state government signing the agreement with the center today for the construction of four new airports in the state. The agreement will be signed at Kolkata in the presence of Union Civil Aviation Minister K. Ram Mohan Naidu, Chief Minister Shubhendu Adhikari and representatives of the Airports Authority of India. Chief Secretary Manoj Agarwal and Transport Minister Arjun Singh are also expected to attend the ceremony. Under the center's regional connectivity scheme, the proposed airports will come up at Chhorra in Purulia, Kolaikunda in Pashchim Medinipur, Balurghat in South Dinajpur and Hashimara in Alipurduar. The projects are expected to give a boost to regional economic activity, investment and tourism, besides creating employment opportunities and further improving air connectivity across the state. Sandeep Bandashgupta, Akashbani News, Kolkata.
0: The Chhattisgarh government has taken special initiatives to provide artificial limbs and assistive devices to persons with disabilities, particularly those affected by IED blasts in the Bastar division of Chhattisgarh. Free camps are being organized from today for this purpose. More details from our correspondent.
4: The Bastar division of Chhattisgarh remained affected by the problem of left-wing extremism for decades. During this period, Maoists planted a large number of improvised explosive devices in the interior and remote areas of the region, targeting security forces. Many innocent villagers and tribal people in Bastar were killed or suffered disabilities after coming in contact with these IEDs. Free camps are being organized in Jagdalpur from the 5th to 7th of October and in Dantewada from the 15th to the 17th of October. The district administration is also providing free transport and food facilities for persons with disabilities attending the camps. State Deputy Chief Minister and Home Minister Vijay Sharma said that through these camps, the state government is making efforts to reach out to all those who became disabled due to IED blast across the Bastar division and reduce the suffering they have faced for years. Vikalp Shukla, Akashwani News, Raipur.
0: The India Meteorological Department or IMD has forecast heavy rainfall over Karnataka, Kerala, Mahe, Tamil Nadu, Puducherry and Karaikal today. IMD said conditions are likely to become favourable for further withdrawal of southwest monsoon from most parts of Marathwada and Vidarbha and some more parts of Maharashtra and Chhattisgarh during the next 2 days. This is Akashvani.

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0: Welcome back to Morning News on Akashwani. Prime Minister Narendra Modi is completing 25 years in public service, a journey defined by the mantra of Jan Seva Se Desh Seva and a relentless commitment that continues. Guided by this vision for Seva and Sushasan, the government has been ceaselessly working towards achieving the goal of a Viksit Bharat by 2047. Through inclusive development and social empowerment, this dedication is transforming lives. Today, in our special series, we bring you a report from our Aizawl correspondent on Centre's One District, One Product ODOP initiative.
2: Banana growers in Mizoram's Lungle district have earned around 3.78 crore from banana-based products under Centre's One District, One Product ODOP product initiative, officials say. Banana has been selected as Lungle's ODOP product, with the state government promoting its cultivation and the processing of bananas into products such as banana chips, juice and other food items. Speaking exclusively to Akashvani News Aizawl, Lungle Deputy Commissioner Navneet Mann said that the banana crop was selected after the district administration found that bananas grow well in the area. She says,
3: there is a lot of potential for cultivation in banana in our district, and to building upon that, we have also started promoting certain upcoming entrepreneurs and small businesses who have been practicing value addition as well, like creating banana juice or creating banana chips and banana flours. Over the passage of time, we have been providing them with training on marketing and packaging, and we are also hand-holding them to get that FCSSI and the Udyami registration as well.
2: Banana cultivation is currently being carried out in around 17 villages in Lungle district, involving about 300 to 400 households. Products made from the crop have so far generated an estimated income of 3.78 crore, officials say. With inputs from Mizoram, this is Isaac from Akashvani News, Aizawl.
0: India and Canada will kick off the fifth round of negotiations for their proposed Comprehensive Economic Partnership Agreement, CEPA, in Ottawa today, as both sides aim to conclude the trade pact by the end of 2026. The five-day negotiations will continue till the 9th of this month. The previous round concluded in New Delhi on the 18th of last month, with officials now pushing for faster progress towards a final agreement. In March this year, Prime Minister Narendra Modi and his Canadian counterpart Mark Carney set a year-end target to complete the negotiations for the CEPA between the two countries and agreed to deepen bilateral cooperation in the energy and critical mineral sectors during their meeting in New Delhi. External Affairs Minister Dr. S. Jaishankar has emphasized that Russia is a country that stood by India in many ways when India's security and territorial integrity was under threat. Speaking at the 62nd Munich Security Conference in New Delhi, the External Affairs Minister stressed that at a time when much of the world preferred backing a military regime next to India, Russia was a country with which India's relations were very good. He said India-Russia relations are shaped by that legacy in many ways.
4: For us, Russia and Soviet Union before that was a country that stood by us in many ways when our security, when our territorial integrity was under threat. And at a time when much of the world preferred backing a military regime next to us, Russia was a country with which our relations were very good, and it is, you know, we are obviously shaped in many ways by that legacy.
0: Fly Dubai flight Somani co-pilot tried to crash the aircraft in Saudi desert after the hijack attempt was foiled, reports Italian newspaper Corriere della Sera. The paper says Omani co-pilot Hammam al-Hammami attacked the Indian pilot Captain Smith Machar to take control of the plane and crash it into a building at Tel Aviv in Israel. Al-Hammami's original plot was to kill flight Captain Smith Machar, fly the plane to Tel Aviv and crash it into one of the city's skyscrapers, the report claimed, citing Israeli intelligence. According to the newspaper, Hammami realized his original plan could not be carried out, so he decided to crash crashed the plane in the desert. He switched off the autopilot and pushed the control stick. Within 30 seconds, the aircraft lost 16,000 feet of altitude and was on its way to hit the ground.

0: Prime Minister Narendra Modi is holding bilateral discussions with Swiss President Guy Parmelin in New Delhi. During the talks, they will review progress in bilateral cooperation across a wide range of areas, including trade and investment, science, technology and innovation, mobility, culture and people-to-people contact. The leaders will also exchange views on regional and global developments, including cooperation in multilateral fora. President Parmelin arrived in New Delhi this morning on a three-day state visit to India, accompanied by a high-level delegation comprising senior officials and business leaders. The visiting dignitary was accorded a ceremonial welcome at the forecourt of Rashtrapati Bhavan. President Draupadi Murmu and Prime Minister Narendra Modi welcomed the Swiss president. He was given a tri-services guard of honour. Talking to reporters after the ceremonial welcome, Mr. Parmelin said the visit is an excellent opportunity to emphasize the importance that both Switzerland and India attach to this relationship.
1: The visit is an excellent opportunity to emphasize the importance that both Switzerland and India attach to this relationship. The relationship between our two countries is built on shared democratic values as well as on trust and mutual respect. My visit is a stepping stone towards a further growth, deepening and strengthening of our close, broad and long-standing partnership.
0: Union Finance Minister Nirmala Sitharaman has said the US-India trade deal negotiations are still ongoing and are yet to be finalized. Speaking at the Munich leaders' meeting in New Delhi today, Ms. Sitharaman said both sides have reached a plateau. She described the agreement under discussion as a hard and rigorously negotiated one. The minister said the trade balance is very much in India's favour. She said that negotiations used to be the only platform through which countries could highlight their discrepancies.
2: It's been a hard and very rigorously negotiated agreement. The agreement's negotiations are still ongoing, although we'd like to believe that both the sides have reached a plateau beyond which giving or taking might be very, very difficult. But maybe if there are rooms to operate from, both sides would do it.
0: The finance minister has hailed India-European Union free trade deal, saying it reflects India's approach to negotiating and finalizing trade agreements. Speaking at the Munich leaders' meeting in New Delhi today, Ms. Sitharaman said the deal, aptly described as the mother of all deals, covers economies representing around 2 billion people and about one-fourth of global GDP. The finance minister said the agreement provides for complementary market access while ensuring that competitiveness remains unaffected. She said India has opened up 92.5% of its tariff lines under the agreement, accounting for around 97% in terms of trade value. The US military has said it attacked a boat suspected of being involved in drug smuggling in the Caribbean Sea, killing four people. The strike was carried out yesterday as the Trump administration continues its campaign against alleged drug traffickers in Latin America. According to the US Southern Command, the vessel was targeted along a known smuggling route. However, the military did not provide evidence that the boat was carrying drugs. The latest attacks takes the reported death toll from the U.S. military boat strikes to at least 235 in 70 operations since September last year. India concluded its campaign at the 2026 Asian Games in Aichi, Nagoya, with 85 medals, including 21 gold, 27 silver and 37 bronze, finishing fourth in the overall standings. India's campaign produced a series of landmark achievements across disciplines. Benchmark domestic equity indices were trading around 0.2% up in the forenoon session today. The Sensex rose 175 points to 72,085, while the Nifty added 50 points to 22,472 when reports last came in. The India Meteorological Department, IMD, has forecast heavy rainfall over Karnataka, Kerala, Mahi, Tamil Nadu, Puducherry and Karaikal today. IMD said conditions are likely to become favourable for further withdrawal of southwest monsoon from most parts of Marathwada and Vidarbha. And with that, we end this news bulletin.

0: ఈనాటి మహిళావాణి కార్యక్రమం ఇంతటితో సమాప్తం. నిర్ణయంలో సమయం 2 గంటలు కావస్తుంది. మరికొద్ది క్షణాల్లో ఆంగ్లంలో అనంతరం హిందీలో వార్తలు వింటారు. ఢిల్లీ కేంద్రం నుండి రిలే.
1: Good afternoon. This is Akashvani and I am Valsa Williams with the midday news. The headlines. Prime Minister Narendra Modi holds bilateral talks with Swiss President Guy Parmelin in New Delhi, says India and Switzerland will work together to boost trade, investment and develop trusted supply chains for the world. India and Switzerland ink several agreements to promote cooperation in transportation technologies, mobility systems and infrastructure. Finance Minister Nirmala Sitharaman hails India-EU free trade deal, says it reflects India's approach to negotiating and finalizing trade agreements. Punjab and Haryana High Court orders CBI probe into ED allegations of corruption against Punjab Chief Minister's office. And IMD forecasts heavy rainfall over Karnataka, Kerala, Mahe, Tamil Nadu, Puducherry and Karaikal till tomorrow. India and Switzerland today inked several agreements.

0: also signed. These agreements were signed after bilateral talks between Prime Minister Narendra Modi and Swiss President Guy Parmelin in New Delhi. In a joint press meet, Prime Minister Modi appreciated the Swiss President's commitment to India-Switzerland relations. He said India implemented the historic Trade and Economic Partnership Agreement with the European Free Trade Association, EFTA, countries last October. He said the agreement was India's first free trade agreement with the European Economic Bloc.
1: भारत और यूरोपियन फ्री ट्रेड एसोसिएशन यानी एफ्टा देशों के बीच एक ऐतिहासिक ट्रेड एंड इकोनॉमिक पार्टनरशिप एग्रीमेंट लागू किया। ये यूरोप के किसी भी इकोनॉमिक ब्लॉक के साथ भारत का पहला एफटीए है। यह इन्वेस्टमेंट, इनोवेशन, जॉब्स और साझा समृद्धि का एम्बिशियस ब्लूप्रिंट भी है। इससे हम अगले 15 वर्षों में भारत में $100 बिलियन का इन्वेस्टमेंट और 10 लाख डायरेक्ट जॉब्स के लक्ष्यों को साकार करेंगे।
0: Prime Minister Modi said India and Switzerland have taken several important decisions to enhance market access for Indian exports in Switzerland and further facilitate investment between the two countries. He said this will increase exports of Indian agricultural products, pharmaceuticals, textiles and engineering goods to Switzerland.
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0: Mr. Modi said at the same time India will attract new Swiss investments in important sectors such as biotechnology, life sciences, banking, insurance, food processing and sustainability. The Prime Minister said through these initiatives, the two nations will work together to develop trusted supply chains and reliable solutions for the entire world.
1: हम स्विट्जरलैंड की इंफ्रास्ट्रक्चर कंपनीज को भारत में बड़े लेवल पर निवेश करने और कैपेसिटी बिल्डिंग, डिजाइन और मैन्युफैक्चरिंग में भागीदारी के लिए आमंत्रित करते हैं। फ्रेंड्स, साइंस और टेक्नोलॉजी सहयोग भी हमारी साझेदारी का एक मजबूत स्तंभ है। मुझे बहुत खुशी है कि हम जल्द ही हेल्थ, क्लीन एनर्जी और स्पेस जैसे प्रायोरिटी एरियाज में नए ज्वाइंट रिसर्च प्रोजेक्ट लॉन्च करने जा रहे हैं।
0: Swiss President Parmelin arrived in New Delhi this morning on a three-day state visit to India, accompanied by a high-level delegation comprising senior officials and business leaders. The visiting dignitary was accorded a ceremonial welcome at the forecourts of Rashtrapati Bhavan. Finance Minister Nirmala Sitharaman has said the US-India trade deal negotiations are still ongoing and yet to be finalized. Speaking at the Munich leaders' meeting, Ms. Sitharaman said both sides have reached a plateau. She described that the agreement under discussion as a hard and rigorously negotiated one. The minister said the trade balance is very much in India's favor. Ms. Sitharaman said the negotiations used to be the only platform through which countries could highlight the discrepancies.
2: It's been a hard and very rigorously negotiated agreement. The agreement's negotiations are still ongoing, although we'd like to believe that both the sides have reached a plateau beyond which giving or taking might be very, very difficult. But maybe if there are rooms to operate from, both sides would do it.
0: The finance minister hailed India-European Union free trade deal, saying it reflects India's approach to negotiating and finalizing trade agreements. Speaking at the Munich leaders' meeting in New Delhi today, Ms. Sitharaman said the deal, aptly described as the mother of all deals, covers economies representing around 2 billion people and about one-fourth of the global GDP.
2: The mother of all deals is absolutely appropriate in that it is going to be an agreement between people totaling 2 billion, one-fourth of global GDP is covered through this agreement. India has opened up 92.5% of all its tariff lines through this agreement and about 97% of all its value. And when you're looking at the European Union side, they've opened up 99% in terms of value. possibly 97% of all

0: tariff rates.
1: On the occasion, Minister Delegate for European Affairs at the Ministry of Europe and Foreign Affairs of the French Republic, Benjamin Haddad, said EU-India FTA is the opportunity to double the trade between Europe and India. The Reserve Bank of India's Monetary Policy Committee began its three-day meeting in Mumbai today. The RBI's policy review comes amid renewed tensions in West Asia, elevated crude oil prices and concerns over food inflation. The committee will also assess the inflation outlook and prevailing economic conditions before announcing its decision at the end of the three-day meeting. The last repo rate hike was in February 2023, when the RBI raised the rate by 25 basis points to 6.5%. It subsequently kept the rate unchanged through 2023-24 before beginning its rate cut cycle in 2025. The policy repo rate currently stands at 5.25%. This is Akashvani giving you the news.
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1: Welcome back to the Midday News. The Punjab and Haryana High Court has ordered a Central Bureau of Investigation probe into the alleged corruption and cash for transfers case involving the Punjab Chief Minister's office. The court has taken the decision following claims by the Enforcement Directorate regarding alleged corruption and high-profile cash for transfers involving officer on special duty to the Chief Minister. Earlier, the Enforcement Directorate had reportedly sent three letters to the Punjab Director General of Police seeking resignation of a first registration of a first information report, but state police took no action. The Supreme Court today declined to pass an interim order seeking suspension of Chief Election Commissioner Gyanesh Kumar over allegations of unilateral decision-making in the Election Commission during the special intensive revision of electoral rolls. A bench headed by Chief Justice Suryakant issued notices to the Centre, the Election Commission and other respondents. The court also observed that it cannot pass an ex parte order solely on the basis of newspaper reports. Prime Minister Narendra Modi is completing 25 years in public service, a journey defined by the mantra of Jan Seva Se Desh Seva and a relentless commitment that continues. Guided by this vision for Seva and Sushasan, the government has been ceaselessly working towards achieving the goal of a Vikasit Bharat by 2047. Today in our special series, we bring you how Noida International Airport is shaping the growth picture of UP and the country as well.
3: Noida International Airport is one of India's largest greenfield airport projects, with the first phase being developed under the PPP model with a total investment of approximately Rs 11,200 crores. Prime Minister Narendra Modi inaugurated the airport on March 28th this year. He said that the airport marks a new chapter in the campaign for a developed Uttar Pradesh and developed India.
4: Viksit UP, Viksit Bharat Abhiyan ka एक नया अध्याय शुरू कर रहे हैं देश का सबसे बड़ा प्रदेश आज देश के सबसे अधिक इंटरनेशनल एयरपोर्ट्स वाले राज्यों में से एक हो गया है ये एयरपोर्ट पश्चिमी उत्तर प्रदेश के किसानों छोटे और लघु उद्योगों यहां के नौजवानों के लिए अनेक नए अवसर लेकर आने वाला है
3: Noida resident Mohit Kumar said that this airport will create a new identity for the entire region. He said that it will lead to development of area and provide employment opportunities for the youth.
5: This will increase employment, trade, industry, tourism and new opportunities for youth. It will accelerate the development of road transport and other amenities in the surrounding villages and towns. This airport is not just an airport but the foundation of a bright future for our region.
3: The airport's passenger handling capacity in the first phase is 12 million passengers per year, with plans to expand to 70 million in the future. This airport is a major step towards strengthening the country's aviation infrastructure and enhancing regional and international connectivity. Sushil Chandra Tiwari, Akashwani News, Lucknow.
1: Yemen's internationally recognized government has announced the start of military operations to take back the remaining Houthi-led territories and restore state authority across the country. President and presidential

0: Good evening. This is Akashvani, the news read by Saira Mujtaba. India and Switzerland today signed 5 agreements in New Delhi following bilateral talks between Prime Minister Narendra Modi and Swiss President Guy Parmelin. The agreements cover a wide range of areas, including migration and mobility, exchange of young professionals, and cooperation in transportation technologies, mobility systems, and infrastructure. In a joint press meet after the talks, Prime Minister Modi said, both nations identified new possibilities for cooperation in military exchanges and defense production. He said they've also agreed to further deepen cooperation in nuclear energy.
1: आज हमने मिलिट्री एक्सचेंज और डिफेंस प्रोडक्शन में सहयोग की नई संभावनाओं की पहचान की. न्यूक्लियर एनर्जी में सहयोग को और प्रगाढ़ करने पर भी सहमति बनी. वाराणसी का रोपवे, नोएडा का जेवर एयरपोर्ट और पहाड़ी क्षेत्रों में रेलवे तथा टनलिंग प्रोजेक्ट हमारे इंफ्रास्ट्रक्चर सहयोग के उज्जवल उदाहरण है. इस सहयोग को सुदृढ़ करने के लिए आज हमने ट्रांसपोर्ट, मोबिलिटी और इंफ्रास्ट्रक्चर पर एग्रीमेंट किया है.
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2: Both sides exchanged the following memorandum of understanding agreements and letters of intent signed during the visit. One, the MOU on migration and mobility partnership. Second, agreement on exchange of young professionals. Third, MOU on mobility between the Federal Department of Economic Affairs, Education and Research and the Ministry of Road Transport and Highways. Fourth, letter of intent between Departments of Science and Technology and Swiss National Science Foundation. And fifth, implementation agreement between Zurich University of Applied Sciences and Department of Science and Technology, our DST.
0: The Supreme Court has clarified that it has not approved any changes to Form 6 being used by the Election Commission during the Special Intensive Revision or SIR of electoral rolls. A bench headed by Chief Justice Suryakant said any modification to Form 6 had not been approved by the court and sought records to ascertain who made the changes. Meanwhile, the Apex Court declined to pass an interim order seeking suspension of the Chief Election Commissioner, Gyanesh Kumar, over allegations of unilateral decision-making in the Election Commission during the SIR of electoral rolls. The court also observed that it cannot pass an ex parte order solely on the basis of newspaper reports. The stage is set for by-elections to 5 assembly constituencies in Tamil Nadu, Puducherry and West Bengal, along with 1 Lok Sabha constituency in Assam. Polling for all 6 seats will be held tomorrow, while counting of votes will take place on Friday. The assembly seats going to polls are Madurantakam and Dharapuram in Tamil Nadu, Tattanachavadi in Puducherry and Rejinagar and Nandigram in West Bengal. In Assam, voting will be held for the Nagaon Lok Sabha constituency. 4 new airports will be developed in West Bengal over the next 2 years to strengthen air connectivity in the state. A memorandum of understanding to this effect was signed today between the centre and the West Bengal government in Nabana in the presence of Civil Aviation Minister K. Ramohan Naidu and Chief Minister Shubhendu Adhikari. The plan includes civil enclaves at Hasimara and Kalaikunda, expansion of Balurghat Airport and construction of a new airport in Purulia. The 2026 Nobel for Physiology or Medicine has been awarded to 3 scientists, Kyle Dyser-Roth of United States and German duo Peter Hegemann and George Nagel, for their work developing a technique known as optogenetics to decode the inner workings of the brain. This method acts as a light-sensitive switch, allowing a scientist to potentially map which cells are responsible for which function in the brain. Making the announcement, the Nobel Prize Committee in Sweden said their work has laid the foundation for a new era in neuroscience. Minister of State for Chemicals and Fertilizers Anupriya Patel today said the government is prioritizing the chemicals and petrochemical sector to fulfill the larger national goal of becoming the 3rd largest economy in the world. The minister said this while launching the 14th edition of the India Chem with the theme Advantage Bharat, an emerging global chemicals hub in New Delhi. And benchmark domestic equity indices rose around 0.6% today, snapping a 4-day losing streak. The Sensex gained 473 points to close at 72,382, while Nifty settled at 22,556. And that is the end of this news bulletin.

0: systems and infrastructure in identified areas. In a joint press meet after the talks, Prime Minister Modi said, during their talks, the two sides identified new avenues for defense cooperation and deepened collaboration in nuclear energy.
1: आज हमने मिलिट्री एक्सचेंज और डिफेंस प्रोडक्शन में सहयोग की नई संभावनाओं की पहचान की. न्यूक्लियर एनर्जी में सहयोग को और प्रगाढ़ करने पर भी सहमति बनी. वाराणसी का रोपवे, नोएडा का जेवर एयरपोर्ट और पहाड़ी क्षेत्रों में रेलवे तथा टनलिंग प्रोजेक्ट हमारे इंफ्रास्ट्रक्चर सहयोग के उज्जवल उदाहरण है. इस सहयोग को सुदृढ़ करने के लिए आज हमने ट्रांसपोर्ट, मोबिलिटी और इंफ्रास्ट्रक्चर पर एग्रीमेंट किया है.
0: Secretary West and External Affairs Ministry C.B. George addressed media in New Delhi this evening on agreement signed between the two countries.
2: Both sides exchanged the following memorandum of understanding agreements and letters of intent signed during the visit. One, the MOU on migration and mobility partnership. Second, agreement on exchange of young professionals. Third, MOU on mobility between the Federal Department of Economic Affairs, Education and Research and the Ministry of Road Transport and Highways. Fourth, letter of intent between Departments of Science and Technology and Swiss National Science Foundation. And fifth, implementation agreement between Zurich University of Applied Sciences and Department of Science and Technology, our DST.
0: Our correspondent has the details.
3: The discussions between Prime Minister Modi and the Swiss President were very wide-ranging. They reviewed the entire spectrum of India-Switzerland relations and discussed ways to further deepen bilateral cooperation in several areas, including trade and investment, innovation in AI, military exchange and defense production, and nuclear energy. Both sides also reaffirmed their commitment to peace, diplomacy, and reform of global institutions. The two leaders discussed the ongoing conflict situation in the world. India's position is very clear regarding the Ukraine situation, that New Delhi stands for a diplomatic solution. India also appreciated the role being played by Switzerland in finding a diplomatic solution to the matter. The Swiss president was highly appreciative of Prime Minister Modi's position, particularly his message that it is not an era of war, but an era of peace. Suparna Saikia, Akashwani News, Delhi.
0: External Affairs Minister Dr. S. Jaishankar has said, India's approach of multi-alignment enables it to engage with all important players in the world, including US, Russia and China. Dr. Jaishankar was addressing the 5th Kautilya Economic Conclave in New Delhi today on the theme, India and the World, Adaptive by Design. He opined that the world is moving towards multipolarity, whose architecture and geometry are very different from the way it used to be.
4: In a way, what we would today call multi-alignment, which is we have partners who each have their interests, each of these relationships is different, they have different challenges, they have different opportunities. There was a time when you issue unique to India. I think more and more countries today face that, which is how do you engage all the important players in the world at the same time. At this time, where the US is concerned, it is one of our principal strategic partners. It is largest economic account, it's our biggest trade account, it's a very major critical defense partner.
0: Union Ports, Shipping and Waterways Minister Sarbanand Sonowal today flagged off the first international cargo vessel since independence carrying methanol from Assam's Dibrugarh to Bangladesh. The move marks the revival of the Brahmaputra as an international trade route after nearly 8 decades and is expected to provide the Northeast with a direct, greener and more cost-effective trade corridor. More from our Guwahati correspondent.
5: Minister Sarbananda Sonowal announced that the government will establish a new skill development center for the shipping sector at Bogiville Terminal with an investment of 200 crore. The center is expected to train 50,000 youths from Assam and the Northeast over the next 10 years, equipping them for employment opportunities in the maritime and shipping industry. Assam Chief Minister Dr. Himanta Biswa Sarma joined the flag off ceremony virtually. The methanol consignment produced by Assam Petrochemical Limited will travel through the Brahmaputra, designated as National Water Waterway 2 and the Indo-Bangladesh Protocol route. The new waterway link is expected to substantially reduce logistic cost for industries in Assam, ease pressure on road transportation, strengthen economic connectivity with Bangladesh and generate new employment opportunities across the region. Rakesh Tole, Akashwani News, Guwahati.
0: This is Akashwani giving you the news.
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1: Welcome back. Four new airports will be developed in West Bengal over the next 2 years to strengthen air connectivity in the state.

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1: Yahan pe bhi hum ek naya airport banane ka kaam yahan se karenge.
0: Prime Minister Narendra Modi is completing 25 years in public service, a journey defined by the mantra of Jan Seva Se Desh Seva and a relentless commitment that continues. Guided by this vision for Seva and Sushasan, the government has been ceaselessly working towards achieving the goal of a Viksit Bharat by 2047. Through inclusive development and social empowerment, this dedication is transforming lives. Today, in our special series, we bring you an instance of how this vision has been translated into action through the introduction of Vande Bharat trains.
3: As India advances towards its vision of becoming a developed nation by 2047, mobility has emerged as a central pillar of nation's development. Vande Bharat Express stands out as a prominent initiative of the Indian Railways, providing faster, safer, more reliable and passenger-centric rail travel across the country. Launched in February 2019, the Vande Bharat Express commenced its service on the New Delhi-Varanasi route. Launching the four new Vande Bharat Express trains from Varanasi in November last year, Prime Minister Narendra Modi said that the trains like Vande Bharat is laying the foundation for the next generation of Indian Railways.
4: Vande Bharat, Namo Bharat aur Amrut Bharat jaisi trainein భారతీయ రైల్వే కి అగలి పీడీకి నీవ్ తయారు కర్ రహీ యే భారతీయ రైల్వే కో ట్రాన్స్ఫార్మ్ కర్నే కా ఏక్ పూరా అభియాన్ హై వందే భారత్ భారతీయో కి భారతీయో ద్వారా భారతీయో కే లియే బనాయీ హుయీ ట్రేన్ హై జిస్ పర్ హర్ భారతీయ కో గర్వ హై.
3: Talking to Akashwani News, Gaurang Shukla of Uttar Pradesh has appreciated the service of Vande Bharat train, saying that it reflects the vision of Atmanirbhar Bharat.
5: It is a symbol of India's rapidly transforming railway network. It is bringing the major cities closer. And what truly stands out is our experience of a passenger, which includes the comfortable seating, its modern interior, automatic doors, bio-vacuum toilets, and more is the safety. Vande Bharat reflects the vision of Atmanirbhar Bharat. It showcases our growing engineering and manufacturing capabilities. It is designed and manufactured in India itself, and the government's investment is indigenous technology, railway modernization, which is playing a key role in making Vande Bharat a milestone in India's journey toward a faster, smarter, and more connected future of India.
3: India's first indigenously designed and manufactured semi-high-speed train Vande Bharat Express has been developed to strengthen intercity rail services by combining modern technology, improved passenger comfort, and reduced journey times. The train is fully air-conditioned, which has been designed for a maximum speed up to 180 km per hour. More than 160 Vande Bharat trains are operational nationwide, enhancing connectivity across major corridors. Anand Kumar, Akashwani News, Delhi.
0: The Election Commission of India has rejected the allegations of Leader of the Opposition in the Lok Sabha, Rahul Gandhi, that the Chief Election Commissioner, Gyanish Kumar, has changed Form 6 of Special Intensive Revision, SIR, illegally and unilaterally. The Commission clarified that the declaration attached to Form 6 for SIR has been upheld by the Supreme Court. In a social media post, the Commission also said that the order related to SIR in Bihar was issued with the unanimous approval of the Commission on the 24th of June last year. The poll body also highlighted that the order has also been upheld by the Supreme Court in its judgment dated 27th of May this year. Earlier, the Apex Court clarified that it has not approved any changes to Form 6 being used by the Election Commission during SIR of electoral rolls. The government has refuted claims circulating on social media that the Election Commission of India has taken down the press release published on the 26th of last month. The Fact Check Unit of the Press Information Bureau has said that the press release is available and has not been taken down by the Commission. The stage is set for by-elections to 5 assembly constituencies in Tamil Nadu, Puducherry and West Bengal, along with 1 Lok Sabha constituency in Assam. Polling for all 6 seats will be held tomorrow, while counting of votes will take place on Friday. The assembly seats going to polls are Madurantakam and Dharapuram in Tamil Nadu, Tatanachavadi in Puducherry, and Rajinagar and Nandigram in West Bengal. In Assam, voting will be held for the Nagaon Lok Sabha constituency.

presidency. President Draupadi Murmu has appointed Chief Justices of three High Courts as judges of the Supreme Court of India. In a social media post, Law and Justice Minister Arjun Ram Meghwal informed that the President appointed Chief Justice of Gujarat High Court, Justice Sunita Agarwal, Chief Justice of Delhi High Court, Justice Devendra Kumar Upadhyay, and Chief Justice of Telangana High Court, Justice Aparesh Kumar Singh, as judges of the Supreme Court. American scientist Carl Dieselroff and German scientists Peter Hegemann and Georg Nagel won the 2026 Nobel Prize in Physiology or Medicine for developing a breakthrough technique to decode the inner workings of the brain. This method, known as optogenetics, acts as a light-sensitive switch, allowing scientists to potentially map which cells are responsible for which function in the brain. The Nobel Assembly of Sweden's Karolinska Institute made the announcement today. The Nobel Committee said in a statement that the German duo of Hegemann and Nagel discovered a protein in algae known as channel rhodopsin before American scientist Dieselroff transformed the protein into a light-controlled switch for nerve cells. It added that the work has laid the foundation for a new era in neuroscience. Benchmark domestic equity indices rose around 0.6% today, snapping a four-day losing streak. The Sensex gained 473 points to close at 72,382. Nifty climbed 134 points to settle at 22,556. And now before we end the bulletin, the headlines once again. India and Switzerland signed five pacts to strengthen cooperation in transport technology, infrastructure and mobility. Identify new avenues for defense cooperation and deepen collaboration in nuclear energy. External Affairs Minister Dr. S. Jayashankar says India's multi-alignment approach enables engagement with major global powers including US, Russia and China. First cargo vessel since independence sails from Assam to Bangladesh via Brahmaputra, reviving international trade route after 80 years. West Bengal to get four new airports in 2 years to strengthen regional air connectivity as center and state sign MOU. And German and US scientists win Nobel Prize in Medicine for breakthrough technique unlocking mysteries of the brain. That's all in the news at 9. Good night.

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1: This is Akashvani. In the program Spotlight, now we bring you a discussion on strengthening India-Switzerland bilateral ties. The participants are Professor Anshu Joshi, international affairs expert, and Nishit Kumar, anchor.
2: Switzerland President Guy Parmelin is on a state visit to India from the 5th of October to 7th of October, and this marks a major milestone focused on celebrating the first anniversary of the historic India-Switzerland relations, EFTA, India Trade and Economic Partnership Agreement, that is TEPA. And to discuss more about it, we are privileged to have been joined in by Professor Anshu Joshi, international affairs expert. Professor Joshi, welcome to the show.
3: Thank you so much, Nishit.
2: So, Professor Joshi, we'd like to begin that. How would you assess the trajectory of the India-Switzerland relations in recent years? And what significance does the Swiss president's state visit hold for taking the bilateral partnership to a new level?
3: Nishit, India and Switzerland, when we look at the diplomatic bilateral relationship between the two nations, both the nations share a long-standing, very friendly partnership which has deep roots in the similar values, like democratic values. And now we can see that the president of Switzerland is on official visit to India, which has given a new momentum to this, you know, overarching bilateral partnership between the two nations, which spans around not only good diplomatic relationship, wherein both the nations signed Treaty of Friendship on August 14, 1948, and both the nations have also observed high-level visits to the another trajectory of economic and trade ties, wherein the Trade and Economic Partnership Agreement, TEPA, was signed between India and European Free Trade Association, EFTA. And that's where kind of, you know, an opportunity can be seen of $100 billion to be invested in India and create 1 million direct jobs in next 15 years. Two like investment volumes, wherein we can see Swiss direct investment in India, which stands past CHF 10 billion.

0: billion, and almost 350 to 400 Swiss companies are actively operating in Indian market presently. To another sector of strategic and emerging cooperation, wherein be it about collaboration in the area of novice technologies like AI, to like science and tech collaborations, to you know strategic or defense collaboration, we can see that in past 12 years, the trajectory between the two nations have scaled new heights, and we can see that there are multiple joint cooperations, agreements and projects that both the countries are involved into. And one more important aspect, which is related to cultural and people-to-people links, wherein we can see that Indian soft power, be it our food or practices like yoga or Ayurveda, they all are very popular in Switzerland, and the Swiss tourists also like Indian places to visit, and vice versa. Indians keep, I mean, for Indians, Switzerland is one of the most sought after destinations when they want to visit abroad.
1: Right. Before we proceed any further, let's listen into what Prime Minister Modi had to say in the joint press meet after the meeting.
2: हमने भारत के एक्सपोर्ट्स का स्विट्जरलैंड में मार्केट एक्सेस बढ़ाने और दोनों देशों के बीच इन्वेस्टमेंट को और सुगम बनाने के लिए कई महत्वपूर्ण निर्णय लिए. इससे भारत के एग्रीकल्चर, फार्मा, टेक्सटाइल और 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
1: Right, Professor Joshi, we just heard Prime Minister Modi talk about various points on which, you know, India and Switzerland have inked. And just to name a few, the MOU was signed on migration and mobility partnership, that is MMP, agreement on exchange of a young professional. This is very important, Professor Joshi, because this agreement actually aims to govern the exchange of young professionals, be it taking up temporary employment in the other country to enhance their professional and language skills within their fields. Young professionals, of course, you know, the mobility is that much so important, and MOU on promotion and collaboration on transportation technologies, mobility system, as Prime Minister was mentioning as well. Another point was the letter of intent between the Department on Science and Technology, you also mentioned in your opening remarks, and Swiss National Science Foundation. Other point was the implementation of arrangement for cooperation in innovation, technology transfer and entrepreneurship between the Department of Science and Technology, that is DST, and the Zurich University of Applied Sciences. Now this IA, that is implementation agreement, this aims to establish, you know, bilateral cooperation in innovation, technology transfer, so on and so forth. How do you see this?
0: Right, we can see both scale and speed, wherein we have seen that after the talks that have held between the heads of the two states, both the nations have announced key five cooperation instruments which cover migration and mobility, opportunities for young professionals, scientific research, increasing connectivity, so working together in transportation technologies, innovation and entrepreneurship. And that's where we can see that all these key agreements indicate towards a growing shift in India-Switzerland relations. So be it about EFTA or TEPA, or be it about the potential of investment of Switzerland in India, our Prime Minister has announced that, you know, TEPA has the potential to provide $100 billion in investments into India and create 1 million direct jobs in next 15 years, which is like a prioritized agenda for India. And apart from that, a very significant outcome of this visit is the agreement in the area of migration and mobility. So it's migration and mobility partnership, which actually aims to strengthen cooperation while addressing irregular migration, human exploitation and trafficking. Right. So that's where this agreement provides multiple entry visas valid up to 5 years with stays of up to 6 months and each visit, along with renewable 1 year student permits. So, I mean, there is something for everyone, and a separate young professionals agreement has also been signed. And infrastructure and mobility partnership agreement also has been signed, wherein India's Ministry of Road Transport and Highways and Switzerland's Federal Department of Economic Affairs, they have signed this key agreement covering transportation technologies, mobility systems and a collaboration in infrastructure. And that's where we also see a large infrastructure expansion of India, which is underway. So there would be now a greater participation by Swiss companies in all these projects. And that's where we can see a symbiotic relationship or win-win situation for both the nations.

0: And both the nations have also signed another important agreement in the area of increasing collaboration in research and innovation ecosystem, promoting young entrepreneurs and innovative technologies. And that's where we can see that an agreement between Department of Science and Technology of Government of India and Zurich University of Switzerland of Applied Science, they have signed an agreement. And we also see both the nations are keen to increase academia industry connect, government public connect. So beyond economics and technologies, strategic cooperation was also on the card, on the diplomatic table, and new possibilities have been identified for military exchanges and defense production. So all in all, I can see that there are, be it about the scale of collaboration or speed of collaboration in the next 10 to 15 years, we can see humongous opportunities and all these collaborations in the area of novice sectors like AI, science, tech, clean energy and space, mobility, health and so on.
1: Right. Professor Joshi, before we proceed any further, let's listen into the Swiss President Guy Parmelin, what he had to say in the joint press.
2: The visit is an excellent opportunity to emphasize the importance that both Switzerland and India attach to this relationship. The relationship between our two countries is built on shared democratic values as well as on trust and mutual respect. My visit is a stepping stone towards a further growth, deepening and strengthening of our close, broad and long-standing partnership.
1: Right, Professor Joshi, we just heard the Swiss president talk about the growing cooperation, the growing closeness between India and Switzerland. So, Professor Joshi, how can India and Switzerland transform their traditionally strong economic relationship into a broader, maybe a strategic partnership encompassing technology, innovation, education, skills? We just discussed all of that. But we'd like to know more about how India and Switzerland can develop more on these points, education, skills, sustainability, and of course, global governance.
0: That's a very good question, Nishit. And let me tell you, when there is trust between the two nations, it works as the foundation stone of promoting or elevating bilateral relationship to strategic partnership. And there are four core pillars of strategic partnership between any two nations, which span around defense and security, partnership in the area of science and technology, partnership in the sector of energy, and of course, trade relations. So we have seen that traditionally both the nations focused on economic and trade ties, and we can see a big scope between both the nations, both bilaterally as well as when we see from whole Europe's point of view, wherein European Free Trade Association comes into the picture, EFTA comes into the picture. Now we see that both the nations are also keen to elevate their collaboration in the area of emerging technologies like artificial intelligence. So for example, both the nations have coordinated closely on various AI initiatives, and it is also about developing a global mechanism to manage AI at global level. That's where when India held organized AI summit, Switzerland actually emerged as a key partner. And now we can see that there would be upcoming summits like Geneva AI summit, wherein Switzerland would be echoing India's plight in this particular sector. And in the area of science and technologies also, both the nations have initiated various projects and signed agreements, and joint cooperation continues through frameworks like Indo-Swiss joint research program, wherein the focus now lies on sustainability, promoting green and clean energy, collaborating in space tech and nuclear research as well. And last but not the least, we should not forget the core cornerstone of diplomatic relationship, from where the trust comes into the relationship. It's the tangent of cultural and people-to-people links, and that's where both the nations, we have seen that officials have signed agreements in the area of education, promoting mobility and exchange of scholars between the two nations.
1: Right, Professor Joshi, you just mentioned about the AI summit to be held in Geneva. So we'd like to remind our listeners that President Parmelin was here this February in 2026 for the India AI summit, which was held in February this year only. So, Professor Joshi, there has been a lot of talk about the EFTA and TEPA, the partnership agreement, the historic trade and economic partnership agreement with the European Free Trade Association, EFTA countries. Last October, Prime Minister Modi also mentioned about the agreement, which was India's first free trade agreement with a European economic bloc. Now, we would like to understand the EFTA and TEPA system. How does it work and how is it so important?

0: important for India.
1: In the shadow of what Trump was doing with us and the kind of punitive measures he imposed on countries like India, signing EFTA, which is like India European Free Trade Association Trade and Economic Partnership Agreement, TEPA, that came into force in October 2025, to signing mother of all deals, a free trade agreement and a historic defense deal with European Union. That's where India actually marked a huge accomplishment, wherein it not only found a key, I would say, block of countries for investments to explore its market, as well as promoting its strategic and defense ties. So that's where the agreement, which was signed by EFTA members, when I talk about EFTA in particular, Switzerland, Norway, Liechtenstein and Iceland, it actually is a major framework that promotes investment bilaterally, wherein the whole group signs such kind of agreements with the other nations. So for investments, employment and economic cooperation. So that's where it is of great significance for India. And as our Prime Minister also announced, this TEPA has the potential to provide $100 billion in investment into India and create 1 million direct jobs in next 10 to 15 years. And Indian exports would also get new markets for our agricultural products, textiles, different goods, pharmaceuticals and so on to Switzerland, while also inviting Swiss investments in sectors like life sciences, banking, fintech, insurance, sustainability, promoting green and clean energy. This EFTA and TEPA, they have a great significance for Indian economy as well as India's growth.
0: Right. Thank you so very much, Professor Joshi, for having joined us and shared your views on the topic. Thank you so very much.
1: Thank you.
2: 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The participants were Professor Anshu Joshi, international affairs expert, and Nishit Kumar, anchor. 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
5: దిస్ ఇస్ ద విశాఖపట్నం స్టేషన్ ఆఫ్ ఆకాశవాణి. In tonight's Talk in English program, we bring you a talk on Rights, Justice, Action for All Women and Girls. Talking on this subject is Dr. Sucharita Sengupta.
6: Rights, Justice, Action for All Women and Girls. Three words, simple words, but words that carry the weight of generations. I want to begin with a simple question. When we say rights, what do we really mean? When we say justice, who are we thinking of? And when we say action, who is expected to act? The three words are not abstract ideas. They are lived realities, or sometimes painful absences, in the lives of women and girls around us. Now to begin with rights. In India, we often take pride in the fact that our constitution guarantees equality. For example, Article 14 promises equality before the law. Article 15 prohibits discrimination on grounds of sex. And yet, we know that constitutional rights do not automatically translate into lived equality. The distance between a right written and a right lived can sometimes be very long. For instance, the Hindu Succession Amendment Act 2005 was a landmark reform. It gave daughters equal rights in ancestral property in India. On paper, it was transformative. But how many daughters still hesitated to claim that right, fearing family conflict? How many are subtly told, "You are married now, this is not your home"? So, rights exist, but access to rights depends on social courage, acceptance, awareness and support. we see similar

tensions globally. For instance, in countries like Iceland, often ranked highest in gender equality, there are strong parental leave policies and equal pay laws. Yet, even there, conversations about gender pay gaps continue. Rights are not static achievements. They require constant vigilance. And then there are places where rights are being rolled back. We have seen debates in countries like the United States around reproductive rights, reminding us that progress is never guaranteed. So rights is not just a legal word. It is a living promise that must be defended and deepened. According to the UN Women's Report, globally, women hold only 64% of the legal rights that men do. Now, in fundamental areas of life, including work, money, safety, family, property, mobility, business, and retirement, the law systematically disadvantages women. We still have a long way to go in ensuring gender equality and justice. Therefore, unless gender inequality is addressed properly, justice will remain elusive. If rights are about what is guaranteed, justice is about what is fair, about dignity, about voice. Justice asks uncomfortable questions. Is it just that women continue to perform the bulk of unpaid care work? Is it just that girls in many parts of the world still drop out of school due to poverty, child marriage, or lack of sanitation facilities? In India, we have witnessed moments when the country collectively demanded justice. After the horrific 2012 Delhi rape case, women and men came onto the streets, not only to ask for punishment, but to ask for safety, security, respect, and freedom. The Nirbhaya Act strengthened legal provisions. Fast-track courts were set up, but justice also requires changing attitudes in homes, schools, police stations, and workplaces. Internationally, movements like the hashtag MeToo, which began in the United States and echoed across the world, including India, shifted the conversation. Women now spoke not only about extreme violence, but about everyday harassment. Justice then, in that sense, became about voice and autonomy. Justice also means intersectionality. Though we may not always use that word in daily speech, but what does it mean? It means recognizing that not all women experience inequality in the same way. Therefore, for all women and girls means we must widen our lens. For instance, Malala's fight for education was not just for herself, but to ensure education for girls as a global right. Therefore, justice also means that a girl does not have to fight alone and that we have each other's backs. And now we come to the word that demands the most from us, action. Rights can be written, justice can be discussed, but action requires courage. It needs all of us to be responsible. Governments must act through implementation, not just announcements. For example, in Andhra Pradesh, women's self-help groups have transformed rural economies. Women who once hesitated to speak in public now negotiate loans, manage enterprises, and lead community initiatives. Economic independence thus changes posture, it changes voice, it changes destiny. Workplaces must act by ensuring equal pay and safe environments. Schools must act by encouraging girls in science, sports, and leadership. Families must act, perhaps most important.

0: deeply, because action, remember, begins at home. When parents encourage daughters to dream without limits, when sons are taught to cook, clean and care, when household labor is shared. And each of us must act in small, everyday ways, by speaking up when we hear sexist jokes, by mentoring young girls, by supporting women-owned businesses, by voting with gender justice in mind. Action also means listening. Often, well-intentioned policies fail because they do not listen to the lived experiences of women on the ground. In India, the reservation of seats for women in Panchayati Raj institutions has changed the political landscape of many villages. Many women leaders have transformed priorities, focusing on water, sanitation, health and education. So, when women lead, governance often becomes more inclusive. Now, it is easy to celebrate the success stories. The woman CEO, the woman astronaut, the woman athlete, and we should celebrate them. But International Women's Day is not only about exceptional women, it is also about ordinary resilience. It is about the girl in a government school in a small town in Andhra Pradesh who dreams of becoming an engineer. It is about the young girl in a narrow Kolkata lane studying under a dim light but refusing to give up. The migrant worker who wants fair wages, the domestic worker who wants dignity, the elderly widow who wants security. It is about the girl child who is yet to be born, whose right to life must be protected. It is about adolescent girls navigating digital spaces who need safety online as much as offline. It is about women in conflict zones in all areas that are witnessing war now, where war disproportionately affects them. For all women and girls is an ethical commitment. It challenges us to ask, who is still invisible? If empowerment reaches only the visible few, it is incomplete. If progress benefits only the privileged, it is fragile. Let me end with a small reflection. As someone who comes from Bengal and speaks to you today from Vishakhapatnam, I feel deeply aware that while our languages may differ, women's aspirations and experiences sound remarkably similar. Many of us are here today because a woman acted before us, a mother, a grandmother, a teacher. A mother who sacrificed, a teacher who encouraged, a grandmother who insisted we study, an activist who protested, a policymaker who reformed a law. We stand on their shoulders. And now the question gently returns to us. What is our duty? Will we ensure that rights are not just written but lived? Will we demand justice not only for ourselves but for those more vulnerable? Will we move from discussion to action and conversations to commitments? Will be able to break free of reinforcing cycles of patriarchy in everyday living? Be kind and be supportive to women from all walks of life, even those who are engaged in professions that are considered a societal taboo? Rights, justice, action, not for some women, not someday, but now, for all women and girls.
1: You have just heard a talk on Rights, Justice, Action for All Women and Girls by Dr. Sucharita Sengupta. With this, we come to the end of tonight's Talk in English program, which came to you from the Vishakhapatnam station of Akashvani. Do stand by for our next announcement.
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